0: 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Ito pa rin po ang ating headline sports dito lamang sa Sports Radio 918.
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0: 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Yes, world number 26, itong si Brenton Angelo Lowong, okay, na tinanghal na overall champion, okay, nitong Philippine National Speed Cubing, yan ay aming ibabahagi din sa inyo. Plus, of course, si POC President Bumble Tolentino with his overall assessment and yung mga plans pa for cubing. Ang cubing ay isa ng sport na mukhang masasali na sa Asian Indoor Games. 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
2: Binabati ko ng happy 40th anniversary ang Sport Radio 918. 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
0: Okay, so it's 8:37. Narito sina Crimson Arrasada, ang ating new world record holder sa 3x3x3 100 event ng Philippine National Speed Cubing Open. Okay, so world record na yan. Kahit national, kikilalanin yan as the world record the time he set. Okay, Brenton Angelo Lowong naman ang kanunahang champion ng Philippine National Speed Cubing, okay, 2026. Tapos syempre, si POC president, okay, on this Philippine National Speed Cubing competition. Yan ang ibabahagi ni Ria Arevalo dito lamang po sa ating Headline Sports.
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4: So much. Nagbabalik tayo dito sa Sports Radio 918 and we're now here with Crimson Arrasada, one of the participants ng Philippine National Speed Cubing Open 2026 sa qualification round pa lang ng 3x3 one-handed. Nakapag-set siya ng world record, unofficial pa lang to, time na 5.335 seconds. Grabe ang bilis. Congratulations sa iyo, Crimson.
6: Thank you so,
4: so
6: much.
4: So, how was it? Talagang naghiyawan din yung mga tao sa loob ng ano, ng arena after your record performance.
6: I was nervous. I was so nervous. I was shaking through the whole average, honestly. But I'm just glad I got some good, you know, to say to these.
4: Okay, so is this your best best time or mas mababa pa yung time na usually mong ginagawa sa event na 3x3 one-handed?
6: Sometimes I get mga ganyan, 5 seconds sa bahay at sa mga ibang competitions pa. Pero hindi masyadong ano pa, yung talagang average ko medyo taas pa. Mga 7 or 8 yung average ko.
4: Okay. Pero ito yung one of the best performances mo in a tournament. Okay. So, sin-sanction to ng Philippine Olympic Committee, ng AMSA, at syempre ng NSA sa Mind Sports in the Philippines. So, mukhang ilalakad nila to para ma-ratify ng mga authorities or mga organizations para yung 5.335 second time mo is yun yung maging official na world record. Kasi for the record ang nasa nung sinearch natin is 5.66.
6: Opo.
4: From India, no? Yun na,
6: kay Dhruva Saimaruva, that's the cuber.
4: Mm-hmm. So ano nararamdaman mo sa possibility na wow, first tournament in the Philippines may world record kagad na naset?
6: Yeah, this has been a long time goal of mine actually since I started practicing 3x3 one-handed seriously, and there have been many times where parang I choke, I mess up sa comp. There have been too many times, but I'm just glad I finally improved a lot dito sa inaugural ano pa tournament kay AMSA.
4: Okay. Pero sa other tournaments ba, sa ibang bansa ka talaga nagpa-participate? O meron ding mga local?
6: Ano po?
4: Sa yung other tournaments, abroad na ba yung nilalahukan mo? Or dito lang sa
6: Hindi Pilipinas? Po, dito lang sa Pilipinas.
4: Dito lang sa Pilipinas. Opo. Pero ito kasi, ano to eh, under na talaga ng sanction siya ng ano, mm-hmm, Philippine Olympic Committee. So, qualification time pa lang yan kanina. Do you think may improve mo pa yan later on?
6: Baka tagal pa, pero maybe, let's see. Kasi, yun nga, sa bahay, I've gotten faster, so I'll just keep practicing.
4: Okay. But definitely, congratulations sa'yo,
6: thank you so much,
4: Crimson, and more power, dahil I'm sure this is only the start na marami pa mga speed cubing tournaments, no, sa ating bansa. Thank you.
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7: Now have here the newly crowned Philippine National Speed Cubing Open champion, si Brenton Wong. Congratulations, Brenton. Kanina nag-usap tayo, reserved ka pa. Pero ngayon, yes, finally, mission accomplished for you. Yes, kamusta yung naging tournament?
8: Yeah, actually yung first two rounds ko is like bad, honestly. Kasi like second place ako sa first and second round. So parang na-mess up ko talaga. I think I was pressured or something. Tsaka, I think this final really, I just really wanted to focus on, you know, getting the win for sure. I was just very trying to, you know, focus, really breathe in, pray about it. And I'm just very happy to get this win.
7: So, yung events mo is second ka sa 3x3 100.
8: Yes po.
7: Yun, doon nag-first si Crimson.
8: Yes,
7: and then, sa 3x3 event, ikaw ang nangibabaw.
8: Yes,
7: satisfied ka ba sa naging effort mo, performance mo?
8: Yes po. Actually, because my goal talaga was 3x3. So, I've been practicing for this. Like, yesterday, I practiced siguro mga 4 hours. So, I really wanted to focus on this one. And I'm just happy to really get the win. Especially because, you know, ito yung first na win, diba, sa Philippine Olympic Committee. So, yan.
7: Pero yung national record mo sa 3x3, ikaw pa rin yun?
8: Yes po.
7: Okay.
8: Ako pa rin.
7: So, what's next for you after this?
8: Next po, actually, I'm gonna hopefully, you know, break more records siguro. Tsaka, I'm actually going to compete sa Philippine Championship sa July, sa Iloilo po. Tsaka, I think I'm expecting to compete as well sa Singapore in December.
7: Yung World Championship?
8: Maybe. Philippine Olympic rin po. So, yun.
7: Okay. Congratulations again. Message mo para sa lahat ng mga sumuporta sa'yo. And of course, to make it possible na makapag-compete ka rin.
8: Yeah, I just want to say thank you to everyone who supports me. Especially my family, my friends. I also want to say, if you want to become faster, it's not impossible. Because I did it, you know. My first competition, I was last place. So, you know, di ko naman in-expect na parang magiging top one ako sa Philippines. So, it's really all just practice and hard work talaga. So, yeah.
7: Okay, congratulations, Brenton.
8: Thank you.
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7: National
10: congratulations sa ating lahat. We were surprised too. Na break natin yung world record. Hindi ko kalain ganun pala yon, no? Actually, we reclaim 2024 Philippines, then Switzerland. Then na reclaim natin ngayon, 2026. Okay. What else? Philippine record. Break din natin, no? So, ganun talaga. Yung top 5 nito, papadala natin sa World Championship Singapore by this coming December. But hopefully, there will be another one set of qualifying. Yung mga hindi nakarating, tagal na namin ina-advertise to, hindi nakarating yung iba. So yung mga taga Mindanao, Cebu, na hindi nakarating, watch for the second round. Second round. Then we will get the top 5 again. Then, face off. If not September, October. Kasi yung World Championship, December, Singapore. Okay. So that's it. Thank you very much for this, for supporting this.
11: Isa lang, kung bangon, kaya support nga ng POC when it comes dito sa Asian Mind Sports Association. Tinitiyak pa ba natin na upos palalakasin pa lalo ang memory sports sa bansa. Lalo
10: yes.
11: Na speed cubing,
10: yes.
11: Meron pang chess at saka
10: correct.
11: Bridge at iba pang card
10: correct.
11: Gaming.
10: Asian Mind Sports, maraming games yan, maraming sports. Speed cubing isa lang yan. Chess isa. sinabi mo bridge, chunky, marami pang lalabas na laro dyan. So it's all under AMSA. Lahat ng kasama sa AMSA, yun ang lalaruin in Asian Games, Indoor Games. So yun ang platform nun. So yung kung sino lang yung nasa ranking nun, yun lang ang makakalaro sa OCA hosted games. No? Yes, so by November, meron ulit tayo dito, iba naman yun, yung all. Yung sinabi mo, bridge, speed cubing, chess, chunky, kung ano pa idadagdag nila. Baka hindi natin lang kung may Scrabble, kung mind games, kung may poker. It's all non-game, non-betting, it's all game, mind game.
12: Magiging pag-partner ko ba ang POC dito sa mga NSAs na under chess, yung NCFP?
10: Yes, meron na kaming usapan yan.
12: At of course yung bridge.
10: Yes, meron na. Actually, pinalaro na namin yung bridge sa Singapore noon. Nung isang AMSA rin na sponsored competition. Okay? So lahat yan, definitely hindi maaaring di sila. 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Eh. 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It's a different game. So.
13: Okay. 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
10: Asian. Asian. Asian ano na yun, Asian na AMSA. So Asian level, mga 500 up delegation athletes. So different games yun. Yung sinabi mo, chess, bridge, cubing. Iba pa yun doon sa world. Yung sinasabi ko yung sa December, world yun sa Singapore.
13: Ilang countries kaya?
10: Yung Asian, November. 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Hopefully mga 40 kasi yun yung countries ng Asia. No?
14: Sir, katulad yung sa World Championships, ipapadala natin yung mga nanalo video. Yung top 5 po mo ba sa Southeast Asia Plus Youth
10: Games? Oh, tama nga. 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
10: 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Okay lang yun, pataas ng pataas yan.
14: Marami okay. Na mag-speech okay. Giving yan.
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0: Okay, thank you so much, Ria from Tagaytay City. 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Top 5 of yesterday's competition will represent the country in the World Championships December sa Singapore. 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Plus si Mika Go sa eSports naman, MPL, okay, season 17. And of course, si Yannick Sinner sa Valencia the French Open and ang ating Giro di Italia plus ito ring World Cup na magaganap sa Los Angeles, di ba? Later or in a few months, I think in 1 month time, World Cup na dyan sa Amerika, okay, at si Messi muling nag-commit, nagbigay ng commitment para sa kanyang bansa, ang Argentina. 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
23: Ngayon. Philippine Standard Time, it's 8:57 AM. Good morning and here is the news. President Ferdinand R. Marcos Jr. has acknowledged Japan's role in the Philippines' economic development. Speaking before Japan's national legislature, the president said Japan is consistently among the Philippines' top trading partners, a leading source of foreign direct investment, and its largest provider of development assistance. He added that Japan supports infrastructure, connectivity, and human development that have transformed lives across the Philippine archipelago. The chief executive earlier met with Tanaka Akihiko, president of Japan International Cooperation Agency, or JICA. The meeting was aimed at strengthening the development cooperation of the Philippines and Japan. This particularly in infrastructure modernization, healthcare, climate action, and peace and development initiatives in Mindanao. In news overseas, Iran's Islamic Revolutionary Guard Corps said it targeted an American airbase in the region after fresh U.S. strikes on southern Iran. Kuwait, which hosts a U.S. base, said it has intercepted hostile missile and drone threats, but it did not confirm the target. The Iranian missile launch came after the U.S. shot down Iranian drones over the Strait of Hormuz and struck a military site in Bandar Abbas, a strategic port in southern Iran. It was the second time in 3 days that the U.S. had attacked targets in Iran, saying they were conducted in self-defense. In sports news, Lionel Messi will play in a sixth World Cup as he captains holders Argentina at the 2026 tournament. The 38-year-old forward who led his country to a third World Cup triumph in Qatar with a penalty shootout victory over France 4 years ago was named in Lionel Scaloni's 26-man squad on Thursday. With 26 appearances, Messi holds a current record over most World Cup matches by any player and will join Portugal forward Cristiano Ronaldo as any male players to appear in a sixth edition of football's biggest event this summer. Philippine Standard Time, it's 8:59 in the morning. Mantili na Totok Sports Radio para sa mga pinabagong balita tungkol sa larangan ng sports. Muli ako, Steve Tapales. 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
6: Kung musikahan lang ang pag-uusapan, halina't kilalanin natin si Ryan.
24: He is one of four children of Alberto Austria Cayabyab and Celerina Venson Pujante, an opera singer and professor.
6: Hilig talaga niya ang musika.
25: Hindi pang taong nagtutulakan sa abinidang aking napagdaanan.
24: Sa katunayan, he was 4 years old when he took up piano lessons. Bachelor of Science in Business Administration is what he initially took until he was presented with a scholarship and hold learning in music. Bachelor of Music, major in composition degree. Ayan ang tinapos ni Ryan, kaya naman siya ay naging profesor ng Department of Composition and Music Theory.
26: Magmula nung ako'y natutong umawi.
24: Mapagbiro talaga ang tadhana. Sa dami ng kanyang achievements, Mr. C and his family was about to take their chances abroad nang siya ay nabigyan ng pwesto bilang Executive and Artistic Director ng Foundation for the Performing Arts sa Pilipinas ng isang malaking korporasyon. And the rest, as they say, is ongoing. Kasi he still writes music, composes, and arranges. Alam niyo ba? In September 2019, siya ay naparangalan ng prestigious Ramon Magsaysay Award for his compositions and performances that have defined and inspired Filipino popular music across generations. Arranger, musician, composer, conductor, artistic director, accompanist, and just about anything music related. That's our national artist, Ryan Cayabyab.

0: namin, kumusta na yung buhay ko, ano yung purpose ko ngayon, ganyan. 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And, you know, sometimes in sports and in leadership, sobrang focused, siguro,
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0: At ayan nga, no, nagbabalik na tayo dito sa ating programa na medyo bigla tayong naputol kanina, pero ayun. 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Diba? At ayun, so after that visit, talagang na ano ulit, hindi, paano ba? 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Pero I guess it gave me, parang na-refresh ulit, no? Because sometimes it's not really hard to, it's really hard to just do things, no, na ba't ko ka ba ginagawa ito? 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So, yeah. So, yun. So, I was very, very, very happy with that. And I hope we can invite her to come visit Philippines. Or, kung hindi, sana makabalik ulit ako at mabisita ko siya. 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Family milestones, diretso na tayo, no? 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So, alam niyo yun, 56 years, no? 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Yung long-lasting relationship, sinasabi nga. And seeing them celebrate that milestone reminded me that commitment is daily work. I'm sure, commitment is daily work. So, sobrang, kahit anak nila ako, sobrang believe ako talaga sa kanila. Because I know how hard it is to stay together, no? For that long period of time. Because love is work, family is work, relationships require patience, understanding, at pagpili sa araw-araw. At habang busy tayo sa career, sports, leadership roles, minsan kailangan din nating mag-pause para i-celebrate ang mga ganitong moments, and I know that. So, talaga namang congratulations to my parents. So, before going to Germany, actually May 15 ginawa ito, right before I flew to Germany. 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It's a Thanksgiving for my parents' wedding anniversary, and then syempre sa lahat din ng blessings na natanggap ng family, ganyan. 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At ayun, so buong bayan nandoon, and nakakatuwa kasi tawag dito, nakakatuwa lang, ginagawa pa rin yung ganong mga klaseng tradisyon sa amin. 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Pero yeah, that was one of the milestones na gusto kong i-share sa inyo. 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So, nung Monday lang. 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And being with all the parents, no? Na gagraduate din yung mga anak. 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Pero dami talagang mga magulang. It was really, ano, talagang parang emotional moment. So, at alam nyo naman, tawag dito, it has not been easy, no, balancing motherhood, sports, advocacy. It has not been easy, pero natutuwa ako at nakapag-graduate na ako sa kanya. So, yun, so parang, for me, the anniversary of my parents and the graduation of my daughters are two very important milestones na gusto kong i-share sa inyo. Kasi, for me, moments like this are, parang it reminds me of, ano, of why I continue what I am doing. So, it inspires me. Ayan, di ba? So, anyways, let's go for another break and then sa pagbabalik natin, final segment na natin yon. At ipapaliwanag ko po yung pag-postpone ng Training the Trainers na Yelts Bata. Magbabalik po ang In and Out the Zone Women in Sports. Ako po si Adeline Dumabong ng In and Out the Zone Women in Sports, every Friday, 10 to 11 in the morning. Happy anniversary po sa Sports Radio. Congratulations on its 40 years of existence and the impact it continues to make. Patuloy po ninyong pinagsasama ang mga tao sa pamamagitan ng sports, kwento at inspirasyon. You have become a voice that informs, uplifts, and connects communities. I am truly honored and proud to be part of the Sports Radio family. Maraming salamat po sa pagbibigay sa akin ng platform na ito. This means so much to me because in the program, we have a space to celebrate women athletes who break barriers and highlight coaches, sports leaders, administrators, supporters, and allies who help shape the next generation. This program is not just about stories. It is about representation, empowerment, and community. A recognition that women in sports are a powerful force in the industry. Maraming salamat, Sports Radio, sa patuloy ninyong paglilingkod sa sambayanang Pilipino. Congratulations po uli. Mabuhay ang Sports Radio.
4: Sa isang bagong Pilipinas, hindi dapat makamba ang pamilyang Pilipino sa mga bayarin sa ospital. 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
5: Pagod.

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4: At balik po dito tayo sa ating Philippine Sports Commission R. So sa pagkakataon na ito, ipapakinggan natin si Chairman Pato Gregorio mula po doon sa Baseball Federation of Asia Executive Meeting. Ginanap, I think, 2 nights ago. Narito si Chairman Gregorio.
5: But I'm very happy to inform you that I think our program fits well with the program of Baseball Federation of Asia. Because what we are doing is we're putting up regional training centers all over the country. You know, we are 110 million Filipinos. If I cannot understand why baseball died in the country. Because we were, according to President Boy, we were one of the best in the 1950s and 60s. So in the next 2 years that I am here as a chairman and sports minister, I will assure you, Mr. President, and I will assure the Baseball Federation of Asia that we will really push the development of baseball in the Philippines. I think Chris and the team visited the Rizal Memorial Baseball Field. We are renovating it now. We're spending around $7-8 million to renovate the 90-year-old facility. I think President Jeffrey, I told you that December of 1934, Babe Ruth played there. Lou Gehrig played there. And we are redeveloping it because the president said you have to develop baseball. And not just in Manila, but all over the country. So I know that I like your jacket, Asia Power. Asia Power and BFA. I think if we can develop baseball in the Philippines once again, I think definitely baseball in Asia and in the world will really be up there. I also believe that the Filipinos can excel in this sport. No need for height. And we know that there are a lot of Filipino Americans already playing in the major baseball league. No? One guy is he was here a few months ago. Volpe, no? New York Yankees. He was here a few months ago. So. Right? So he visited the baseball field and he said, I want to support this stuff. But we are really doing this, President. We are really trying to bring sports and sportsmen and corporations to show you that we are very serious in developing sports and tourism in the Philippines. We are, just this year, we are hosting around 30 international sporting events. 30 very big ones. We just hosted volleyball, we just hosted basketball, we just hosted futsal. I think this month will be, even we're hosting even Sambo, if you know Sambo, the Russian martial arts. In 2027, December, we will host the first ever Southeast Asian Youth Games. Southeast Asia will have youth games 16 below. I think it is very important that we can convince the Olympic Council of Asia to make sure to consider that they should have baseball when we host the Southeast Asian Games Youth Plus. And in March 2028, the Asian Beach Games. Chris, you mentioned to me about the Baseball 5. Yes. Yeah, maybe we can push Olympic Council of Asia. So, ladies and gentlemen, I'll stop talking because I told you this is just for photo session, so I can remove this so that we can enjoy the evening, and I will make sure that you will have a memorable stay in the Philippines and Manila. Consider the Philippines and Manila.

0: You know, this is a good weekend for George Russell. So if you think back last year, Lando Norris, remember in the McLaren version of this title fight, remember the engine failure that he had? Where was it, Zandvoort?
1: Yeah, yeah.
0: And it was a similar thing, wasn't it? You're thinking, oh my God, this is his chance to win a world title. And he's just lost out to his teammate by a huge chunk. He became world champion. So you get moments like this in a long season. If it's happening to George, it could easily happen to Kimi on another day. You're right, George needs to get his head down, and he will. You know, he's an experienced guy now. He knows he's got the car. He knows he's got the ability. He just needs to keep going. And things will settle down over a long season. There is a very long way to go.
1: Four wins on the trot, though, for Kimi Antonelli. Let's hear from him.
2: Kimi, congratulations. Fourth win on the bounce and 30 laps. You gave us some of the best racing we've seen in years. How satisfying is it to come out with that victory today?
3: Yeah, I mean, you know, not really the way I wanted to win, if I have to be honest, because it was a tough fight with George, and it was very intense, fun, but I think it would have been cool to see how it would have ended up, because we were like going at each other, like we were pushing, and I think we both did a lot of mistakes. I think also my side, I did a mistake that kind of like it wasn't a little bit in a crucial moment when I went back in front and started to pull away. That was a mistake that if I could have avoided, would have been better. But for sure, you know, it was a tough battle, it was intense, and of course I felt sorry for him. But of course, we'll take the win, and now we move forward.
2: How proud are you of your personal performance, not just today, but the weekend and the last four races on the bounce? Because you're nailing it in only your second season so far.
3: Yeah, I mean, the season start has been super strong, and I feel like this weekend I haven't performed as well as Miami. I didn't feel that great in the car, so I need to understand why. For sure, still a very positive weekend in a track where George has always been very quick. We were up there, so also I think a good positive was where the starts this weekend. Finally some distance starts, so for sure a lot of positives, a lot of lessons, especially with yesterday's sprint. So yeah, now moving forward, and of course, massive thanks to the team for the incredible job they're doing, my family and everyone who is following me.
1: Four wins on the trot for Kimi Antonelli. Nobody has ever done that in Formula One history when it comes to their first four Grand Prix scored in their career, all being victories. I mean, he just continues to set record after record, extends the championship, 43 points now ahead of George Russell, and continues that one of being the youngest ever to lead the world championship. Is it Kimi Antonelli's championship to lose now? Is it too early to say that?
4: Absolutely, yes. Move on. I mean, mathematically, of course, mathematically, yes. But you only have to look back to last year. Oscar Piastri at one point had a 104-point lead over Max Verstappen and finished behind him in the championship. So please, let's not get ahead of ourselves. And I think, you know, Mark touched on it. This wasn't George Russell's fault. You know, if he didn't have bad luck, he wouldn't have any luck. And I think that kind of defines his season so far. You only have to look back at China and Miami. Kimi Antonelli absolutely won on merit, but he has been so unlucky. Luck changes, and he's just got to ride it, and he will come out the other side, keep his head down. And so, yes, Harry, I think you're talking rubbish.
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6: Sa nararanasan nating matinding init ng panahon, maging ligtas at iwasan ang heat exhaustion at heat stroke. 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
10: Sa isang bagong Pilipinas, hindi dapat makamba ang pamilyang Pilipino sa mga bayarin sa ospital. 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
12: You have to say George Russell was having an excellent weekend, Mark. The momentum was very much swinging back towards him in the sprint and again lining up on pole for the Grand Prix as well, and out of no fault of his own, it seems, the car just conking out. What do the team do around him? Do they sort of try and gather him up? We've got a week off until Monaco.
13: I don't think they need to worry too much. I think George has got his head screwed on. There were a lot of people talking after Miami about, you know, is this Kimi's championship? They were talking rubbish like you. You know, they were saying...
12: all right. Hang on.
13: They were saying that, you know, momentum swinging, and he'd had this great run, and it looked like, after the early, performances of George Russell, that it was swinging the opposite direction. But I don't think George ever thought that. You know, he said that a number of times this weekend, hasn't he? That there was a lot of noise around the outside, but internally he knows that Miami just isn't one of his great tracks. We know that Montreal is, and he's delivered a great, you know, a great set of performances this weekend. So I don't think anyone needs to be worried. I don't think Mercedes do anything with him. The thing they will be concerned about is the fact that one of their cars didn't finish a Grand Prix today. And I think we don't know the full reasons. Power unit is all we've been told at this point, but it was a fairly brutal grinding to a halt halfway through. And that will be a concern, because while they got the performance to win many races this season, there's also a fragility around them, isn't there?
14: Mark, can I ask very quickly, because you obviously worked with Fernando Alonso and Lewis Hamilton, how much does it get inside the driver's head? Because I feel like on one point, there's a part of the media side where we hear what they want us to hear. Yeah. And I understand that they can only say certain things. But
13: do you
14: how
13: mean
14: much,
13: the reliability?
14: The fight between the two drivers, there's two sides of the garage, how much they're keeping from themselves, you know, holding back in the debriefs, getting into each other's head, the tactics. We heard about it, you know, you mentioned 2016 already. Rosberg kept turning up late to debriefs. Yeah. Just to wind Hamilton up. And it was all part of the mental game, and it massively comes into it, doesn't it?
13: It's huge. And, you know, you're absolutely right. There's the media-facing performance you give to the media, to the interviews. You know, that's all very carefully constructed by the team. You're told what to say in your briefings and all the rest of it. But internally, it's completely different. And you know, I refer to it, I think, in commentary of a little bit like that Rosberg Hamilton. In the early days, they were battling wheel to wheel. No matter who won, they'd get out of the car, hug each other. It was all big smiles and lovey-dovey. But very quickly, you realise there's a championship at stake. And then your teammate becomes your enemy. And you're no longer friends. You're arch rivals, and it becomes bitter. And, yeah, internally, there could be all sorts of games going on. And the reality is, for both of them, they've dreamt of becoming world champions since they were this tall, tiny little kids. And the opportunity comes around very...
12: He's still that tall, actually.
13: Yeah, that's true, yeah. And he's still a little kid. But the opportunity comes around very rarely in your... Sometimes never in a Formula One career. This could be it. This could be the one and only for them. And so you're not going to let the guy on the other side of the garage have an easy time of it. So you will start holding back information. You will start playing little games, mind games. And, you know, Lewis Hamilton, Fernando Alonso were perhaps the masters of it, you know, back in 2007. It didn't end well for any of them, but it was a real lesson learned by all, I think.
12: Let's hear it from George Russell.
8: George, given the way that you'd driven in that race up until that point, just how did it feel when obviously the power unit had its problems and you were just left there?
15: Disbelief. Feels like somebody doesn't want me to fight or compete for this championship. Just every three out of the last five races, there's just been something really going against us. Just a bit lost for words right now.
8: Can you take heart from the way you have driven this weekend, that battle that you had with Kimi as well? You were on top.
15: Yeah, I loved the battle. I was happy with how I handled it, how I drove. And I'm just pleased with the weekend in terms of my own personal performance. You know, there's a lot of doubters maybe after Miami and a lot of chat, but I know what I can do, and pole in the sprint, win the sprint, pole in quali, lead in the race, hard battles. You know, I really loved the battle, you know, and I wanted to continue for 30 more laps, and I would have loved to see how it would have panned out, but here we are.
12: So Kimi picks up 25 points, George picks up nothing. And just to come back to the mind game situation, I mean, that is going to have to start playing a factor. But from what you've just said, surely does George have a bit of an advantage because he's obviously had more time in Formula One? Kimi is young, 19. Is there a sense that naivety might come into play? And then where does Toto Wolff and people like Pete Bonington, Kimi's engineer, sit within this ecosystem?
13: Well, that I think is one of the most interesting aspects of this year, because I think both have strengths and weaknesses. So George has the experience, you know, a number of years in this sport now. He's learned to go through the bitter disappointment, the ups and downs. He's learned how to control things like tyres and all of the other aspect, the technical aspects of being an F1 driver. That will be a strength. But for Kimi, he has got this raw, excitable, feisty nature to him where he's willing to take maybe more risks. He's at that point of his career. That can also be a strength. There'll be days when that wins him races, and there'll be others where it costs him and it costs the team. And that's the difficulty that Toto finds himself with. I would say that when you've got a young kid like Kimi, who is this feisty and excitable, I can't think of anyone better than Pete Bonington and Toto Wolff to be managing that situation, because they've got so much experience. As we said, they've been through all of this with Rosberg and Hamilton. They will have learnt a lot through that, so I think he's in good hands.
12: Well, we'll see how it plays out, won't we? A week off until we go to Monaco. So that's the sort of Mercedes battling. Behind them then was, well, everybody else, and they have taken an advantage. 10 seconds, nearly 11 seconds at the flag. Lewis Hamilton was behind, finished second. But let's talk about the Ferrari driver, because Beck, actually, really good weekend. Probably his best in a long while.
14: Yeah, and he will be walking away a very, very happy man. Second, I can't even remember off the top of my head when he last finished second. I'm sure he can't either. But it was a great result. And actually, it was a really strong weekend for him in general. And I thought what was interesting from him were the radio messages afterwards saying, thanks so much for the car. Obviously, during the race, he complains all the time. That is just Lewis Hamilton through and through his whole career. You know, I want more power, mate. I want more power. It's like, you know, if they could give it to you, they would, obviously, while he's trailing behind Max Verstappen. But it was a classic Lewis Hamilton move around the outside of Max Verstappen. They were racing and fighting. I thought it was absolutely brilliant, the respect that they were showing each other with the racing. It was clean. It was brilliant. It was, you know, it was kind of the old battles that we loved seeing between them. And for Lewis Hamilton came on the radio and said, thank you so much. This was great. This is for you guys. He was practicing his Italian, which I think it probably sounds a bit silly, but actually it does go a long way within the team that he does that. And he's obviously got his mum with him this season. He's spoken about it quite a lot. He's really wanted his mum to go on the road with him. She's now doing that. You know, that seems to have given him a bit of a boost as well. He seems really comfortable with this car. He seems really content. It's all moving in the right direction. You know, you have that shot when the winner comes out of the car and they run at their mechanics and they launch themselves into the crowd. But Lewis Hamilton's, you know, 41 now, so probably not quite so springy. But he, you know, he walked over and he shook hands with everyone, big hugs for his team and all his mechanics and engineers. And that's brilliant because last year, in his debut year with Ferrari, it didn't feel like he had connected somehow. There was something missing. Now it feels like it's settling down. You know, he's got a race engineer. He didn't obviously like last year's. He's changing it. It feels like it's starting to click for him and we're starting to see that result on the track.
12: Have we said that before, though, at any point?
14: Yes.
12: Could we know he loves Montreal anyway?
14: He does
12: anyway.
14: Love Montreal and he can be quite track specific. You know, you wouldn't be surprised if he went to Silverstone and won again. You know, he has the ability when he goes to these places where he's absolutely adored. And oh my goodness, he is utterly adored in Canada. You could hear the cheers when he overtook Verstappen for second. He does. He pulls it out of the bag. But there's just, it's more about his attitude, his body language, you know, what he's saying. It does feel like there's been a shift.
13: No, I agree. I think that shift comes, you know, what we do know about Lewis is his emotional state is so linked to results and what else is going on around him. And I think this year, I think as much as things are clicking this year, which I think they are, second year at Ferrari, at new team, it's going to click better. But I think even bigger than that, this new generation of cars moves away from that ground effect that he hated.
14: Absolutely
13: he never hated. Got on with that. He came off a run of, you know, the form of anyone in Formula One. No one's had form like Lewis Hamilton in that era before this. He got into the ground effect era, never really worked for him. We've now ditched that and he's finding a way to get back, you know, as one with these cars. So I think there's a little bit of it being Montreal. He does love the place, but the fact that he dominated his teammate and convincingly this weekend will just boost that positivity he's got.
14: And that's the first weekend he's really done that.
12: Yeah, totally. Charles Leclerc finishing fourth was quite a good result for Leclerc in the end.
13: Yeah.
12: Let's hear from Lewis Hamilton. Finished second.
8: Congratulations, Lewis.
15: Thank you.
8: You've been on it absolutely all weekend long. Just how satisfying is it for you to get the job done as well right at the end?
15: Oh, man, it's the happiest day of my days at Ferrari so far. So it feels great to be able to put the Ferrari on the podium and to get my first second place with the team as well in the main race, and it's my second podium as well. I'm just elated and so proud of the team for working so hard. I finally have the engineering team that I've been working towards. I think our car is great. The guys did a fantastic job over winter to get the car where it is, and I think I understand it a lot better. I'm much more comfortable with it. And whilst we're not exactly where we want to be, to get a result like this, we capitalize, we've got great reliability, and this is awesome, and a big thanks to the team.
8: And personally, is it really satisfying for you? Because you've always known you've still got it in you, right? But you managed to knit it together really well this weekend.
15: Yeah, no, it's honestly the best feeling. I feel very light right now. I feel great in my body. Physically, I'm very, very strong, and clearly mentally in a good place, and I arrived this weekend with mega energy, and I want to take this forwards.
12: Lewis Hamilton then finishing second actually gave us that bit of entertainment we needed, though, because once Russell retired, did take a little bit of the life out of the Grand Prix. At that point, it would be nice for a sprinkle of rain. We didn't get it. We got a bit of argy-bargy further back in the field, but nothing massive, Beck. But it was Hamilton versus Verstappen for a fair few laps, and we've not seen that in a fair while. And both showing that, well, they can certainly race it out fairly cleanly.
14: Yeah, you need to work on your rain dance, Harry. This is what the problem is.
13: He needs to work on all of his dancing. I've seen him.
14: It's his big size 16 feet. And moving on.
12: So unnecessary.
14: What are we talking about?
12: So uncalled for.
14: Go back to their fun.
12: Lewis versus Max.
14: Rather than Beck versus Harry.
12: Yeah, come on. That's every weekend.
14: Every weekend. Yes. What are we talking about? Lewis versus Max.
12: That one, yeah.
14: Yeah, that one. So...
12: If you want, you know.
14: If you want, I'll move on, shall I? It was classic. It was brilliant racing. It was such a shame, as we said, about Russell not finishing the race, because it became a bit of a damp squib. And, you know, fair play to you guys in the commentary box for keeping it alive.
13: I loved it. I actually thought it was really good.
14: But it wasn't the same. It did lack a bit of energy. But you always get a lull during a Grand Prix, don't you?
13: It's
14: 68 laps, as it was in the end. You do get it. And then we had the fight between Verstappen and Hamilton. And it's like, yes, please, more of that. Yeah. And actually, it wasn't as yo-yo as I was expecting. There was a pass here, a pass there. But actually, once Lewis Hamilton got through, he made it stick. Yeah. And it was really interesting listening to them in the cool-down room, and they were talking about it. And Verstappen was saying, oh, you were great out of turn six, but I was catching you here. And Lewis was saying, oh, your straight line speed's amazing. Yeah. And they were like, how they were talking to each other about what they were saying. You're thinking, this is brilliant. This is interesting insight into their minds.
13: Yeah.
14: And actually, let's not talk about 2021 if we don't have to. But obviously, whenever those who are involved, you can't not mention it. Clearly, it was a different life ago, it almost feels like. But they have moved on. Verstappen has matured. I think you mentioned it in commentary, 5 years ago, maybe he would have taken a line or a gap that didn't exist.
13: Yeah.
14: But actually, it was really respectful racing. Yeah. Quite frankly, it was brilliant.
13: It was, wasn't it? I loved it. And it was a bit like 2021. Not the controversial bit, but that season where they were just going at it neck and neck. You know, one week it was one in front, the next it was the other. It was a little bit of a glimmer of that. So I loved it. I thought it was really, really good. I think actually it was really, we've seen how upset and disappointed Max Verstappen is in 2026 version of Formula One. I think today he sort of forgot that for a few laps, didn't he? Because he was able to race, found himself on the podium. And I think for him and Lewis, they're both in a very, very happy position today.
12: Let's hear from Max Verstappen, finished third.
8: Hey Max, considering how the cars felt for much this weekend, how satisfied are you to get your first podium of the year?
16: Yeah, I would say a little bit of a surprise, but at the same time you have to look at it. I mean, two McLaren cars made a mess of the strategy, right? Starting on the inter, so that helps. And then of course, George's car gave up, so that also helps to be on the podium. But for us, of course, it's still a great result. You know, we're battling with the Ferrari, not too far off the Mercedes. It's just that I think on the second stint on the medium, we were just lacking a bit of grip on that medium compound. It was just not really working for us. So that's something that we need to understand. But yeah, nevertheless, on the podium is positive.
8: And does it feel generally that the team is making that positive step forward? It feels like the gap to the front is shut in slowly and you're making that kind of progress.
16: I mean, I think now the last 2 weekends, of course, we have been a lot closer. You know, before we were fighting with the midfield, now we're fighting close to the front. So in that sense, for sure, we made some really positive steps forward. But I also know that we can do better, and that's what we'll focus on.
12: Third for Max Verstappen. First podium of the year. Had to do a double take of that.
13: I know, yeah.
12: And, even though amidst everything that's going on with the engine regulations, tweaks planned for 2027, but not over the line. I think Max Verstappen hearing that and actually putting into the ether once again that if something doesn't happen, well, we might not have a Max Verstappen next year.
13: Yeah, which, you know, is a worry, I think, for the sport generally, because he is a great champion. The sport will continue without him if he does decide to go and do something else. It's not like this sport needs him to hold the thing together. But I do think there's a huge amount of fans that love him. I think he's been a really positive thing for this sport, even if you don't like him. Mm-hmm. And he's brought conversation. He's generated, discussion, hasn't he? So you don't really want to lose that from a sport that's growing. But, we'll see.
14: He's not leaving, though, is he?
13: I don't think so.
14: $100 million a year. Of course he's not leaving. Also, and
12: he loves endurance racing so much.
14: Which, funnily enough, falls on weekends that F1 races aren't on. Call me a cynic. He's not leaving.
13: No, he's not.
14: And this is, I think, Mark touched on it. One of the brutal truths about being a racing driver is that the second you step away, you think Formula One is going to end and it will never carry on. And do you know what? The world keeps spinning. We keep racing. And then eventually they all come back as media pundits because they can't stand not being in the paddock.
12: Oh, well, careful. They'll be in the studio before.
14: Oh,
12: you
14: know. I know.
12: So, right. Well, Charles Leclerc was fourth. Isaac Hadjar, good result for the Red Bull, despite having a few penalties in the other car, finished fifth. No McLarens in sight in that top five. Mark, it was a nightmare scenario that started before the lights even went out in a wacky decision to put on the intermediate tyres. But it wasn't. Lando took the lead into turn one.
13: Well, it was, because getting off the line is one thing, but that doesn't win you a Grand Prix if you have to box three laps later, which is basically what happened. They took the decision, which was a strange one. It was weird. The start of the race was brilliantly weird because it was not wet enough for intermediates, clearly, but it was also not completely dry. It was very, very cold. I think they were worried about not being able to warm the tyres up, right? So you need the tyre temperature to get off the line. the intermediates are much easier to warm up. So that was the basis of their decision. And it kind of worked in that they did get off the line quickly, certainly in the hands of Lando Norris. He was able to put that to good use, got into the lead at turn one. But they don't last 5 minutes when it's not wet. So unsurprisingly, after a lap or two, Oscar Piastri got rid of his, Lando Norris followed him and got rid of his, and that puts them way back into the pack immediately. So you're heavily compromised. So it was a disastrous strategic decision, but I'm not even sure that was the worst thing that happened to them today, because Lando then went to a point where he had a complete car failure, didn't finish the race. Oscar Piastri ended up with a penalty and finished outside the point. So it was a complete disaster from McLaren. I don't think there's any better way to describe it.
14: What I don't understand is, we heard on the two formation laps that we ended up having, Piastri come on the radio and say, pit me, bring me in. We're not good for the inters. You're telling me that everyone's tyres are going to be cold, so get me some nice tyres out of their blankets, which are lovely and warm because they've been sitting in their tyre blankets. I'll end up with the warmest tyres.
13: Yeah.
14: They became so reliant on both of their drivers being on inters. It made no sense. And I'm listening to this radio message thinking, this makes loads of sense. It's really cold in Montreal.
13: Yeah.
14: These guys are doing two laps now of formation laps. They're trying everything they can to get heat into these tyres. And Piastri's saying, oh, just bring me in. My tyres are like lovely and warm in there. Like, just put them on. Let's go race. It made sense. Yeah, but they didn't listen to him.
12: No, and that's curious. And I wonder if that led to some build-up of frustration
14: it
12: for Oscar
14: like
12: Piastri.
14: It, didn't it?
12: Because that move on Alex Albon, because by this point, Piastri's back in the pack, yeah, slides down the inside. He's four car lengths back on Alex Albon, who doesn't see him coming, completely tears into the side of Albon's side pod. Out goes Albon, and Piastri's race is done from that point, which is very uncharacteristic.
13: It was uncharacteristic. Yeah, I think there was frustration. I think what you're talking about there, splitting the strategies, made so much sense. Made sense to, I think, all of us. But how many times have McLaren done this where they could have had a better team result by splitting strategies, but they always seem so paranoid to not give one driver an advantage over another and keep them on the same strategy, even if it's the wrong one. And it felt a little bit like that's what happened today.
12: Yeah, a day to forget, I think, for the McLaren guys, who pick up absolutely nothing from the Grand Prix. But that allowed, actually, for some quite big results for those in the midfield. So the top six is actually rounded out by Franco Colapinto, Peck. I mean, we've been talking a lot about Colapinto, good and bad, but the last couple of races, has he suddenly found his form, or what else is it?
14: Well, sixth here, seventh in Miami the race before. I think it was only China or Japan we were talking about the fact that actually he could be the first driver to lose his seat this year. He's under the most amount of pressure. Yes, the Argentinian driver comes with a lot of money and a lot of support. There's even chatter about the Argentinian Grand Prix coming back onto the calendar because there's so much support for him.
12: Wow.
14: But actually, just as all of this noise is starting to build and it's all growing and getting louder and louder, he pulls out this great result in Miami and then betters it in Montreal. And you just think, do you know what, fair play, because it is his first season with them in the sense of, oh, is it? It's not his first season.
12: No, it's his first full season.
14: It's his first full season, isn't it? Brain is like, I know he raced. It feels like he's been around for ages, but then I'm absolutely acutely aware it's like it's so bitty. Yeah.
12: So before this season, he didn't actually get a full pre-season.
14: No, at all. And so it feels a little bit like it's taken him a while to find his rhythm, but he's found it now. Mm. And actually, he's been really impressive. And somebody has obviously put their arm around him and said, look, don't listen to them. They don't know what they're talking about. We know you're capable. We brought you in because we know you're capable. You know, he was not with Alpine initially, and then they brought him across. And then you just think, actually, he's doing a great job. So carry on. Keep your head down. Keep doing what you're doing. It has been an incredibly challenging start to the season, we have to say. You know, we're at the end of May now. We've only had five races, which is very unusual. Yeah. It has been difficult
12: to
14: keep them.
12: All sense of time.
14: Oh, it's absolutely, I know. There's big gaps left, right and centre. We're going into another gap again. There's no continuity. There's no momentum. The drivers are struggling with keeping fit because it's like they're here, there and they're everywhere. They still have all of the demands from the partners and the sponsors and doing all of that side of it. And actually, it feels like Colapinto's got his head down. He's going with it. Fair play to him. I think he'll continue down this. This is what we've been told about him, that he is this good and he's showing it.
12: And he just beat, well, actually by a fair bit, Liam Lawson. Both those drivers didn't get any running on Friday, really. So that kind of underlines how well they've done. So good points for those in the midfield. And these kind of races, Mark, well, that's what the midfield runners really kind of thrive off.
13: Yeah, because you know, particularly in the early part of this new championship with, you know, the 26 cars, there are some quite big gaps. Early in the season, there's big gaps when you bring new cars in, especially with the raft of changes we've had. The gaps will close, but at the moment, you sort of know roughly where you are in the pecking order. So when you have a day when some of the big players drop out, you need to be there to capitalise. And I think the guys you mentioned did a really good job of doing that. They didn't put a foot wrong. Steady races, but importantly, they put their cars where they needed to be when the points became available.
12: Well, Lawson seventh ahead of Gasly. That was quite a fight towards the flag. Sainz picked up 2 points, and Oliver Behrmann rounded out the top 10. Piastri finished the race, but two laps down in 11th. That was another odd scenario, wasn't it? Seeing a McLaren getting lapped. And actually, only 16 cars finished. Bottas, the last of them. We lost Sergio Perez, Norris, Russell, Alonso, Albon, and actually, real shame to lose Arvid Lindblad. Didn't even start the race. He could have done something good today as well, Beck, right?
14: Yeah, that was sad. I mean, that's why we had the second formation lap. Car just wouldn't start. Could have gotten it into gear. Shame, because he's been pretty impressive so far, hasn't he, the young Brit? There's more to come from him, as we have said repeatedly, and we'll continue to say. It's a long, old season.
12: So, hero of the race, driver of the day, who are we going for? Is it straightforward?
13: I mean, I sort of want to say Lewis Hamilton.
14: I absolutely agree with you. There was a big intake of breath, wasn't there? Like, do we dare say it? But it is.
13: Yeah.
12: So Lewis Hamilton for both of you.
14: Yes.
12: Okay. Go on. I'll go Lewis Hamilton.
14: Well, who would you choose?
12: Well, I love a plucky midfield runner. I love a Colapinto getting sick. I think that's just great. I think it's great.
14: Yeah, you can have that, but he wasn't on the podium.
12: He wasn't on the podium, but that's basically a win for Alpine in the midfield. Let's face it. Big double points for them. Okay, I'm going to go for Colapinto, but sterling work from Lewis Hamilton. Right, we're going to have a week off now again. And then Formula One is back, and it really means business because we're going to head into the European leg of the season. And next up will be a visit to the Principality. Monte Carlo awaits us. Very different tracks. It'll be exciting to see how these cars negotiate the walls of Monaco. Next week, dropping on the Checkered Flag feed on BBC Sounds and over on the YouTube channel, Izzy Hammond will be here with myself and we'll be looking at all the other bits that happened off track across the last few weeks. But my thanks to Beck Clancy, to Mark Priestley. We'll see you next time in Monaco. Bye-bye.
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25: All my life, I've always wanted to travel to every race in a season. I thought, is it actually possible to do it? And then in 2025, I attempted it for £20,000.
12: So what did come out on top at the end?
25: What came out
12: for last year?
25: Was Silverstone.
12: It was
25: Grand Prix. It was British Grand Prix, yeah.
14: Wow.
12: And on the other end of the spectrum?
25: The other end was, I think it was Vegas off the top of my head.
12: To be fair, a day in Vegas is rough anyway.
25: Yeah.
26: Hello, Harry.
12: Hello, Izzy.
26: We are back again with another bumper episode. We've got a lot to come today, including a very special guest who's done quite a bit of travelling watching the F1.
12: Yeah, he's literally just landed back from the Canadian Grand Prix, which isn't as long a flight as you might think it is, but
26: still pretty impressive.
12: Still a fair whack, we'll give him it. So we're going to speak to him shortly, but good race at the weekend, I thought.
26: Wasn't it?
12: Yeah.
26: Very exciting.
12: Kimi Antonelli win.
26: He did.
12: Four in a row now.
26: Yeah.
12: First ever driver to get his first 4 Grand Prix victories consecutively. That's pretty impressive.
26: It's a complicatedly worded statistic.
12: It is.
26: But it's quite interesting.
12: Yeah, it is.
26: It's quite good to know.
12: We were robbed, though, weren't we, with that retirement from George Russell. What could have been?
26: Yeah.
12: Do you think they might have come together, though, if George Russell had stayed in the race?
26: It was looking a little bit hairy, wasn't it?
12: Nip and tuck.
26: If I was Toto, I'd be a little bit nervous at that point.
12: But gave some other drivers some good results.
26: How good
12: was that fight for second and third? It was like, I feel like I got, maybe I shouldn't say this, transported back to 2021 a bit, where it was like Hamilton, Verstappen going at it. But it was such good racing, and a Ferrari in second is pretty cool.
26: Really impressive. Very happy for Lewis, but also very happy for Max as well, because I feel like that car is finally coming together and he's able to show us what he can do, which we know is a lot. McLaren's not so good.
12: Bit of a nightmare weekend for them. Started on the wrong tyres, and Oscar Piastri decided to dive bomb Alex Albon. Yeah. I mean, actually, Albon probably had the worst weekend out of anybody. really quite unlucky. I've never seen, I think it was probably the most unlucky weekend I've seen for a driver in quite some time, having obviously hit the groundhog in practice and that rather ruined his weekend to begin with. And then Oscar Piastri making it even worse.
26: Just attacked him. I don't know why. It makes me really sad when Williams don't do well. I don't know why. I just feel like they're such an underdog.
0: Bagong Pilipinas para sa bawat Pilipino.
1: Bagong Pilipinas is a master plan for genuine development that benefits of all our people. It is a call for transformation. The transformation of our ideal being Filipino and the transformation of our economy, of governance, of society.
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0: Balitang malakasan sa mundo ng palakasan. 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
11: 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That's App Store for iOS. As we bring you sports stories from here and around the globe. Our headlines for the 29th day of May 2026. Commissioner's Cup semis rises to a crescendo as all four teams target crucial 3-2 lead in today's pair of Game 5s. NCR's Patricia Santor goes 7-for-7 in Palaro Swimming. NCR is still number 1 in the Palaro medal tally. Filipino rowers head to Germany for 2-month training camp in preparation for Asian Games. Raisa Solomon banks on international experience as consensus top pick. In sports news abroad, Spurs silence Thunder to force West Finals game number 7. World number 1 seniors Grand Slam hopes derailed with second round exit in French Open. Sabalenka and Goff avoid upsets to reach third round. And Messi captains reigning champions Argentina in 6th World Cup stint. Those are the headlines of the sports stories in detail.
13: Detalye ng mga naganap na sports matchups. Sino ang nanguna? Sino ang mas nanaig? Ating alamin dito sa Sports Roundup 918 AM.
11: For our top story, mga kababayan, sa larangan po ng PBA game number 5 of the PBA 50th season Commissioner's Cup semifinals will tip off today at the Smart Araneta Coliseum with all four teams eager to move one step closer to entering the championship round. First up will be the TNT Tropang 5G versus the Meralco Bulls at 5:15 in the afternoon. The Bulls tied the series at 2-2 on Wednesday thanks to the heroics of CJ Cancino, who hit a clutch four-pointer against TNT in the final moments of game number 4. Meanwhile, the nightcap will feature the Rain or Shine Lasso Painters against Barangay Ginebra San Miguel. ROS walloped Ginebra in game number 4 with a balanced offensive spread which saw 5 players finish in double figures. After tonight's game 5, game number 6 of the 6th game of the semifinals will be at the Nares Center in Antipolo this coming Sunday. In other sports news, Filipina-American Jiu-Jitsu standout Isabella Butler captured a silver medal at the IBJJF World Jiu-Jitsu Championships in Long Beach, California, USA. Representing the Art of Jiu-Jitsu or AOG Academy, Ms. Butler finished runner-up in the Women's Adult Blue Belt Lightweight Division. The reigning Asian Youth Games gold medalist and 2024 JJIF Youth World Championship Women's Under-18 champion overwhelmed Rebecca Nascimento of Marcio Andre Jiu-Jitsu 14-2 before defeating Atanasia Schreiber of GF Team 14-7 in the quarterfinals. She then defeated Essential Jiu-Jitsu's Leah Kate Knox Hershey 14-3 in the semifinals to secure a spot in the gold medal match. Helena Ferreira Siqueira of Vision claimed the championship after emerging as the top competitor from bracket number 1. Let's go to our updates sa Palarong Pambansa 2026.
13: Luzon, Visayas, Mindanao. Handa na para sa pinakamalaki, pinaka-exciting at pinakamaaksyong grassroots multi-sport event ng bansa. Palarong Pambansa 2026. Tumutok sa Sports Radio 918 mula May 24 hanggang May 31 para sa mga pinakasariwang balita, resulta, interviews. Direkta mula sa Agusan del Sur. Subaybayan sa radyo at social media ang iba't ibang kwento ng tagumpay ng ating mga future sports heroes. Sa tulong ng Philippine Sports Commission at Department of Education. Palarong Pambansa 2026 sa Sports Radio 918.
11: Let's go to Palaro Swimming. Patricia May Santor capped her Palarong Pambansa journey with a bang as National Capital Region Swimming Star went perfect in 7 events in Agusan del Sur. The 18-year-old University of Santo Tomas Senior High School student ruled the secondary girls 100-meter butterfly in 1 minute and 4.09 seconds for her 7th gold on Friday. Santor later told reporters that she became a bit emotional as she was disappointed for coming up short of setting a new record time. Miss Santor also won golds in the 400-meter and 200-meter individual medley, 200-meter butterfly, 4x50-meter medley relay, 4x100-meter medley relay, and 50-meter butterfly, where she recorded a new Palaro record. She now plans to join international competitions as part of her build-up for the Southeast Asian Games tryouts.
15: May mga international competitions po ngayon. One is, I think, on late July, and another one in the near future, bandang ending of the year. So I'll be preparing for that. That's it so far, and I hope that maybe, I think next year, may SEA Games tryouts, and I hope I qualify for that.
11: That was Palaro 2026 seven-time swimming gold medalist Patricia May Santor of National Capital Region.
16: Palarong Pambansa 2026 sa Sports Radio 918. Palarong Pambansa 2026.
11: In other Palaro updates, Region 3's Charles Nathan Boneo made his Palaro debut extra special as the young tanker came up with 6 golds and a silver along with 4 Palaro records in the elementary boys category. His name is now in the record books with his remarkable performances in the 400-meter freestyle, 50-meter butterfly, 100-meter freestyle, and 4x100-meter medley. Boneo wrapped up his first Palaro with 2 golden finishes in the 50-meter freestyle and 100-meter butterfly. Meanwhile, Bicolandia's Riley Alindongan plans to celebrate her 6 gold 1 silver finish by availing the free tours organized by the provincial government of Agusan del Sur. Alindongan appeared to be en route to a perfect 7 event sweep in the elementary girls events but lost to Region 3's of Meadow Harrison in the 50 meter backstroke. We go to Athletics. Palarong Pambansa Sprint Queen Francine Joby Rosario of National Capital Region continued her golden streak as she defended her girls' pole vault title in record-breaking fashion in Agusan del Sur on Thursday. The 17-year-old UST standout claimed her third individual gold medal with a 3.15-meter clearance, breaking her own Palaro record of 2.75 meters. Ira Garland and Laika May Ramilo of Bicol Region finished second and third, respectively. Rosario previously ruled the secondary girls' 100-meter dash with a time of 12.01 seconds and the 200-meter race in 24.79 seconds. More athletics, Philip Chris Rico of Central Luzon clocked 4 minutes and 0.02 seconds to claim the gold medal in the secondary boys' 1,500-meter run. The grade 12 student from Tarlac National High School, as well as the silver and bronze medalist, surpassed the previous Palarong Pambansa record of 4 minutes and 0.53 seconds by Anthony Cariciao, Anthony Cariazo of the National Capital Region in 2025. Cagayan Valley's Elmer Dizon finished in 4 minutes and 0.21 seconds, while Bicol's region's Raymar Purastria was third in 4 minutes and 0.38 seconds. Still in athletics, Krisha May Taharos added another gold for Region 8 after crossing the finish line in 4 minutes and 42.44 seconds in the secondary girls' 1,500-meter event. Region 11's Charlene Coas clinched silver in 4 minutes and 44.97 seconds, while Gia Tugaon of Region 13 clocked 4 minutes 51.73 seconds for the bronze. More Palaro updates. It will be a rematch between defending champion National Capital Region and runners-up Calabarzon in the semifinals of the elementary boys' team rego event in the 2026 Palarong Pambansa. NCR escaped a gritty Negros Island Region side in the quarterfinals. Final score 15-11, 10-15, 15-11, while Calabarzon swept Cagayan Valley 15-11, 15-10. In last year's final, NCR prevailed over Calabarzon in 3 sets. In the other semifinal bracket, Sargent and Western Visayas will take on each other after Region 12 blasted Eastern Visayas 15-2, 15-9, and Western Visayas dominated Central Luzon 15-9, 15-12. National Capital Region continued to assert its dominance in the 2026 Palarong Pambansa after widening its lead in the overall medal tally as of 2 p.m. this Friday. NCR athletes have already bagged 43 gold, 35 silver, and 35 bronze medals to stay comfortably at the top of the standings. If sustained until the end of the meet, NCR will secure its 19th straight overall championship. Calabarzon remains in second place with 30 gold medals, while Western Visayas climbed to third after collecting 24 golds. Central Visayas stayed in fourth place with 19 gold medals, while Region Caraga is fifth with 16 golds. More than 13,000 athletes from across the country are competing in this year's Palarong Pambansa, which will run until Sunday, May 31.
16: Luzon, Visayas, Mindanao,
14: Handa na para sa pinakamalaki, pinaka-exciting at pinakamaaksyong grassroots multi-sport event ng bansa. Palarong Pambansa 2026. 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
17: Bawat kaganapan, saan man ang laban, anumang pangyayari sa mundo ng palakasan, ibabalita dito sa Sports Roundup sa 918 AM.
11: Moving on to other sports stories, Olympians Chris Nevares and Giovanni Delgaco plus four other Philippine national rowers will participate in a two-month training camp in Europe in preparation for the Aichi Nagoya Asian Games. Nevares and Delgaco, alongside with Edgar Iles, Christine Paraon, Van Adrian Maxilom, and Rinji Peñaredondo, left early this week for Potsdam, Germany. The team is accompanied by coach Alvin Amposta and foreign mentor Alex Cekanovic of Belarus. The six rowers were selected based on their performances in international competitions last year, including the Bangkok Southeast Asian Games. The training camp, which was supported by the Philippine Sports Commission, will run until July 29. Philippine rowing's last medal at the Asian Games was a bronze in 2002 in Busan, South Korea, courtesy of Amposta and Nestor Cordova in the men's lightweight double sculls. The Philippine Olympic Committee is eyeing a delegation of more than 420 athletes for the 2026 Asian Games in Aichi, Nagoya, Japan. Philippine Olympic Committee President Abraham Bumble Tolentino said around 100 athletes are also being considered for the opening ceremony parade, adding that preparations for accommodations for both athletes and coaches are already being discussed ahead of the continental meet set for September 2026.
18: So far, ready na. 420 plus. We're still waiting, pati yung kusin, ilan ang paparada, hindi pa nag-decide ang Japan eh. Baka limited lang ang mag-parade, yung 100 or what. Hirap nga ng hotels eh, sa mga bisita. Sa athletes and officials, okay na, pero sa mga bisita, medyo naka-block na lahat yung hotel kasi hindi ganun kalaki yung nag-oya eh. Maraming surprises yan, jiu-jitsu, MMA, swimming, aquatics, athletics, weightlifting, boxing. Yes, gymnastics. Gymnastics pala.
11: So, iba tong
18: Asian Games
11: na to. Mr. Tolentino also confirmed that six young Filipino athletes in cycling, athletics, triathlon, and skateboarding have already qualified for the 2026 Youth Olympic Games in Dakar, Senegal.
18: Anim na yun. Cycling, athletics, skateboard, triathlon. Inaward na sa atin, so it's the NSA win.
11: That was Philippine Olympic Committee President Abraham Bambol Tolentino. Filipino Taekwondo Jean Ian Macho Corton has climbed to number 15 in the recognized male under 30 individual Pumsay category of the latest World Taekwondo rankings. The 20-year-old athlete from Lingayen, Pangasinan recently achieved a career best performance at the 9th Asian Taekwondo Pumsay Championships in Ulaanbaatar, Mongolia, where he captured a silver medal in the recognized male under 30 individual event and a bronze medal in the recognized pair under 30 division alongside Sofia Isabel Sarmiento. For Corton, the breakthrough performance served as his redemption after he placed 8th in the same continental tournament in 2024.
19: I'm very, very happy to be able to have a medal to bring home for the country this time around, because as my previous experience from the last Asian Championships back 2 years ago, I was at 8th place and wasn't able to have a medal during that tournament. So it makes me really fulfilled.
11: With a silver medal finish, Corton strengthened his bid for qualification for the 20th Asian Games in Aichi, Nagoya, Japan this September. The UAAP Season 88 MVP from National University vowed to work harder in freestyle pumsay, with both recognized and freestyle events set to be contested in the upcoming ASEAN.
19: Of course, it's not guaranteed that I will be the one that will represent the country in the Asian Games, but I will always keep on improving, and with the experiences that I have, I will also get confidence from those experiences to be able to represent the country again.
11: While the Philippines has yet to capture a PUMSA gold medal in the Asian Games, Corton believes that the possibility remains within reach.
19: There is a saying po na walang imposible sa mundo. So, I think being this the my probably my first Asian Games, I think hope is really what's making me confident in performing my best. And especially this is a competition that has a duration of 4 years apart. So that really makes me want to elevate my performance. Because of course, last Asian Games, we had a contender, which is my Kuya Patrick po. And him being an inspiration to me as well to improve, and seeing him during trainings, I think has helped me believe that

run at around 6:55 p.m. The University of the East standout sprinter ran 55.36 seconds in yesterday's heats to reach the medal round. Meanwhile, Alfred Taplacido failed to advance to the men's 400-meter final. He was way off the pace in the semifinal heats, clocking 48.46 seconds and finishing 8th and last in the second group. Taplacido earlier timed 48.63 seconds and finished 4th in his opening heat. Philippine Sambo Federation Incorporated President Paolo Tangkonchan said more than 600 athletes from 31 countries are likely to compete in the 11th Asia-Oceania Sambo Championship slated June 23 to 28 at the Ninoy Aquino Stadium in Manila. Tangkonchan said Cambodia will send a 42-member squad for the week-long tournament, sanctioned by the International Sambo Federation. Other countries like Uzbekistan, Kyrgyzstan, Kazakhstan, Iran, Syria, Australia, and New Zealand are also expected to come in. Meanwhile, Philippine Sports Commission Chairperson John Patrick Gregorio said hosting international events continues to boost the country's sports tourism efforts. Mr. Gregorio added that creation of the National Sports Tourism Interagency Committee through Administrative Order No. 38 has helped strengthen coordination among government agencies, sports associations, and the private sector in staging major international competitions. Gregorio expressed confidence that the Philippines will successfully host the Continental Sambo Meet while showcasing the Filipino hospitality to visiting athletes and officials. Her experience in an elite tournament such as the Japan B-League makes Aliza Solomon the top favorite to become the number one overall pick in the 2026 PBL draft on June 3 at the Novotel Manila Araneta City. But even before joining the Osaka Marvelous and taking home a silver medal in the Japanese League, the 6'1" opposite spiker was already a prominent choice to be the top selection. For Solomon, the time is now to showcase her talent once again on home soil, fueled by lessons learned from her stint on the Land of the Rising Sun. I saw

0: na kaya ko rin naman siguro yun, no? 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So, more on hard work talaga yung, na, yung masaya akong experience ko doon.
1: PVL Draft applicant Alyssa Solomon, courtesy po ng Premier Volleyball League. The 3-time UAAP champion, finals MVP, and 2-time best opposite hitter out of National University is among 42 prospects in this year's draft class that also includes Detlet Pepito of University of Santo Tomas. For Ms. Pepito, on the other hand, she is projected as one of the first 5 picks after proving her leadership skills in her 5 years with the Golden Tigresses, whom she helped guide to the UAAP Season 86 finals. Evidently equipped to join the professionals, the do-it-all libero look forward to expanding her knowledge from the veteran PVL players.
2: Learnings po from the veteran. Siyempre, lagi naman akong open sa mga learnings and lalo na, of course, sa mga seniors. 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And syempre, as a rookie na din.
1: That was PVL Draft applicant Detlet Pepito, courtesy of the Premier Volleyball League. Sa ibang balita, still in the PVL draft, Barbie Jamili impressed in the 2026 PVL draft combine agility test on Friday at the Gameville Ballpark in Mandaluyong City. The former Adamson outside spiker topped 3 of the 6 tests, ruling the pro agility 5-10-5 at 5.109 seconds. Jamili was also the best in force dex hop test with an effort of 3.36 meters per second and fastest in smart speed 10-meter sprint in 1.759 seconds. Alyssa Solomon of National University, on the other hand, has the highest vertical jump at 300 centimeters, while Nina Itang of University of the Philippines stood tallest in approach jump at 311 centimeters. Meanwhile, Colegio de San Juan de Letran's Lara May Silva dominated the force desk counter movement jump, posting 46.4 centimeters. Sa ibang balita po, Jeffrey Roda, Bernie Regalario, and Rodel Naunan lead a group of 7 Filipinos who advanced to the last 64 of the WNT UK Pool Championships in Brentwood, United Kingdom. The 3 were joined by their Marboys Billiard Cafe teammates Harry Vergara, Marvin Assis, and Michael Bawanan plus Alex Ferrer. Roda, last year's Chinese Taipei Open champion, defeated John Van Lierop of the Netherlands 10-6, while Regalario is a semi-finalist in last year's World Championships, down Great Britain's Saman Golam.

0: Mi 10-1. Meanwhile, Chinese Taipei Open runner-up na Launan beat Revo Maimere or Maimre of Estonia 10-6 as it defeated the Norwegian Emil Gangflot 10-7. Bawanan posted a 10-6 win over American Nathan Childress, and Universal CPBA champion Federer eliminated New Zealand Sullivan Clark 10-9. AJ Manas was not as fortunate after losing to fellow young standout Max Benko of Slovenia 5-10. James Aranas, Patrick Gonzalez, and Mark Capito also failed to progress. The United Kingdom Pool Championship, which offers $40,000 to the champion, is the second major event of the World Nine Ball Tour. We go to our football updates. Manila Digger and Wantagig will dispute the 2025-2026 Philippines Football League title in the final night of the PFL Championship round tomorrow, Saturday, at the Rizal Memorial Football Stadium. Kickoff between Manila Digger and Wantagig is at 9 p.m. As things stand, Manila Digger leads Wantagig 59 points to 57 points in the league table. Digger will only need at least a draw to secure the title, while Tagig must win to snatch the championship. Samantala, sa iba pong national football developments, the Philippine Women's National Football Team will begin its preparation for the 2027 FIFA Women's World Cup with a United States training camp. The Filipinas will take on American club San Diego Wave on June 4 and Albion San Diego on June 9. Back here at home, the Philippine men's football team will play Guam and Myanmar in next week's FIFA friendlies at the Rizal Football Stadium. The PMNT will take on Guam on June 3, then Myanmar on June 9. The Tri-Nation friendlies are part of PMNT's preparation for the July ASEAN Hyundai Cup. Let's go to golf. Top seeds Roy Nudalo, Kyung Young Joo, and Matet Salivio cruise to the next round of the National Tournament of Club Champions on Thursday in General Trias, Cavite. The trio needed just a combined 36 holes to advance in the match play stage, where they must win two matches to reach the final. Men's top seed Nudalo overwhelmed Gennard Villalon 6-4, while seniors number 1 Young Joong cruised past Rafi Sempio 9-8. Defending men's champion Gary Sales also advanced after Justin Tabunting failed to show up for their opening round match. In the women's bracket, top seed and defending champion Salivio routed Razel Standal of Royal Northwoods 7-6 to stay on course for a second straight title and fourth overall crown. Salivio will take on Marian Bustos in the quarterfinals after Bustos defeated Annika Cruz 4-2. The winner will advance to face the survivor of the Mariana Reyes Airo Kyung match. We go to esports. Onyx Philippines and Team Liquid PH advanced to the upper bracket finals of MPL Philippines Season 17 following dominant victories in their respective upper bracket semi-final matches at the San Juan Arena on Thursday. Onyx swept Team Falcons PH final score 3-0. In the opening series, highlighted by mid laner Frins Super Frins Ramirez's stellar Game 3 performance on Lilia with a 3-0-15 KDA for a 19-10 win. Reigning champions Team Liquid PH also completed a 3-0 sweep over Smart Omega, behind mid laner Alston Sanji Pabico's flawless 7-0-8 performance on Eve in game number 3 as the Cavalry cruised to an 18-3 victory. Team Liquid and Onyx will clash at 3 p.m. today for a spot in the grand finals. The winner will also earn a ticket to the Esports World Cup in Paris in France in July. Meanwhile, Omega and Team Falcons will face off later tonight at 7 p.m. in the lower bracket semifinals, with the losing team set to exit the tournament and the winner moving on to the lower bracket finals. Still in esports, Philippine squad OG climbed up the standings of the Blast Slam 7 Dota 2 tournament. OG moved to 8th place after improving to 3-5, or to a 3-5 record with wins over LGD Gaming and GLYPH. OG will play final matches against Aurora Gaming at 6:20 tonight, followed by Team Spirit at 8:40 p.m. and defending champions Team Liquid later midnight or tomorrow midnight at 12:10 a.m. 15-year-old Crimson Aradaza set a new world record, while Brenton Angelo Lowong emerged as champion the inaugural Philippine National Speed Cubing Open in Tagaytay City. Aradaza, an incoming 9th grader at Balay Sofia School in Baguio City, set a world record of 5.33 seconds in the first round of the 3x3x3 one-handed event, erasing the previous world mark of 5.66 seconds set by Druva Sai Meruva of Switzerland in 2024. Wong, on the other hand, became national champion after posting an average time of 5.84 seconds in the finals. Aradaza finished second overall with an average time of 6.464 seconds. Ethan Gabriel Lau completed the podium with a 7.01 second average. Meanwhile, 10-year-old Gabriel Subion set a new Philippine record time of 0.582 seconds in the 2x2x2 single. Philippine Olympic Committee President Bumble Tolentino, Asian Mind Sports Association Director General Wen Sheng Yu, handed the certificates of recognition and cash incentives during the awarding rite. The podium winners will represent the Philippines in the World Speed Cubing Championship set in Singapore this coming December. World Championship berths will be up for grabs when the Century Tuna Ironman 70.3 Subic Bay celebrates its 10th staging on June 7 at Subic Bay. The event offers Filipino triathletes a chance to qualify for the Ironman 70.3 or the 70.3 World Championship set on September 12 to 13 in Nice, France. The race features a 1.9 km swim, 90 km bike ride, and 21 km run, which athletes from at least 45 countries expected to compete. 45 World Championship slots will be awarded across the male and female age group divisions. Also happening on the same day is the Ironman Philippines, featuring the full distance race composed of a 3.8 km swim, 180 km bike ride, and 42.2 km marathon.
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1: 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Sports Roundup. Heavyweight na mga sports balita. 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Sports Roundup.
0: 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Continuing to bring you sports stories from here and this time around the globe. Sports stories abroad tayo mga kaibigan sa pagpapatuloy ng NBA Western Conference Finals. Victor Wembanyama had 28 points, 10 rebounds, and 3 block shots as the San Antonio Spurs sent the Western Conference Finals back to Oklahoma City for game number 7, routing the Thunder 118-91 on Friday. Game 7 is on Sunday morning Philippine time in Oklahoma City, or specifically at the Paycom Center, with the winner hosting the New York Knickerbockers next Thursday to open the NBA Finals. Wembanyama and the Spurs responded to a listless 127-114 loss in Game 5 with their most energized outing of the season series. Dylan Harper had 18 points, Stephen Castle added 17, and Devin Vassell had 12 points and 2 thunderous blocks for San Antonio. Shai Gilgeous-Alexander, the reigning MVP, was limited to a team-high 15 points on 6 of 18 shooting for the defending champion Oklahoma City. The average margin of victory has been 15.3 points, with the Spurs winning by an average of 18.3 points. Wembanyama has been the forefront of all three victories. The 7-4 star joined Hall of Famers David Robinson and Tim Duncan as the only players in franchise history with 5 games of 25 points and 10 rebounds in a single postseason. From the Frostbank Center, let's go to Paris for the Roland Garros. Yannick Sinner's attempt to complete a Grand Slam or career Grand Slam ended in brutal fashion on Thursday at the French Open, where the world number one was overcome physically, allowing number 56 Juan Manuel Scirondolo of Argentina to win 3-6, 2-6, 7-5, 6-1, 6-1. The top-seeded Italian appeared on course for victory when he led 5-1 in the third set of his second-round match, but he began suffering a physical downturn. Sinner twice failed to serve out the contest and also required an off-court medical timeout. He was unable to recover his physical condition, and Girondolo took full advantage, claiming 18 of the final 20 games to seal the biggest upset of the 2026 season so far. Girondolo became the first man to oust the top seed at the clay court major before the third round since Carol Cusera in 2000. With Sinner now out of Roland Garros, the tournament is open for a new champion to emerge for the first time since the Australian Open in 2024. Sa ibang aksyon sa Roland Garros, Belgium's Rafael Collignon joined the growing list of upset winners after stunning 5th seed Ben Shelton 6-4, 7-5, 6-4 for his first top 5 win in a major third round ticket. Meanwhile, world number 2 Francis Tiafoe overcame former number 6 Hubert Hurkacz 6-7, 7-6, 6-4, 6-7, 6-4 after 4 hours and 43 minutes. World number 5 Felix Auger Aliassimi fought off Argentine Roman Andres Buruchaga 4-6, 6-love, 7-5, 6-1. Matteo Berrettini, a quarterfinalist in 2021, ousted home hope and 22nd seed Arthur Rinderknecht 6-4, 6-4, 6-4. While 2021 finalist Stefano Tsitsipas lost to Italian Matteo Arnaldi 7-6, 5-7, 6-3, 6-2. In the women's side, world number 1 Aryna Sabalenka and defending champion Coco Gauff ensured an upset-free second round action in the women's side at Roland Garros. The top-seeded Sabalenka, aiming for her first major clay title, eliminated French woman Elsa Jacquemot 7-5, 6-2, while world number 4 Gauff passed the test against Egypt's Meyer Sheriff 6-3, 6-2 in a match highlighted by long rallies. Number 16 Naomi Osaka continued to shine by beating Donna Bekic 7-6, 6-4 to reach the Roland Garros third round for the first time since 2019. Number 17 Iva Jovic avenged a 3-set loss to fellow American Emma Navarro last week in Strasbourg after racing to a 6-love, 6-3 win. And 6th seed Amanda Anisimova meanwhile grabbed her own place in the third round after Austria's Julia Graber retired while trailing love 6. Still in tennis, Serena Williams is planning to make her eagerly anticipated return to competitive tennis at Queen's Club, which begins on June 8. 4 years after the 23-time Grand Slam singles champion retired from the sport, Williams is set to play doubles at the WTA 500 event in London in 2 weeks' time. BBC Sport reported that nothing has yet to be finalized, but the 44-year-old has been free to return to the sport since February 22, having completed 6 months back in the drug testing pool. The Serb podcast, hosted by former men's world number 1 Andy Roddick, claimed Williams will play in the 19-year-old Canadian with 19-year-old Canadian Victoria Mboko as a wild card duo. From tennis, let's go to world soccer. Lionel Messi will play in a 6th FIFA World Cup as he captains the holders Argentina at the 2026 FIFA Men's World Cup. The 38-year-old forward, who led his country to a 3rd World Cup triumph in Qatar with a penalty shootout victory over France 4 years ago, was named in Lionel Scaloni's 26-man squad on Thursday. With 26 appearances, Messi holds the current record for the most World Cup matches by any player. And will join 41-year-old Portugal forward Cristiano Ronaldo as the only male players to appear in the 6th edition of football's biggest event this summer. Aston Villa's Emiliano Martinez, who was named goalkeeper of the tournament in 2022, has been selected together with defenders Lisandro Martinez and Christian Romero from Manchester United and Tottenham, respectively. Liverpool midfielder Alexis McAllister and Chelsea midfielder Enzo Fernandez are also among the five Britain-based players in the squad, which headlines Group J. In other World Cup news, Brazil forward Neymar is a doubtful starter in the opener of the World Cup and his country's upcoming friendly matches. The 34-year-old has been ruled out for 2 to 3 weeks with a calf injury. That will mean he will not play in the home friendly against Panama on Sunday and also against Egypt in a friendly in Cleveland, Ohio on June 6. Neymar is also not expected to play when five-time winners Brazil begin its World Cup Group C campaign on June 13 against Morocco in New Jersey. Brazil team doctor Rodrigo Lasmar revealed that Neymar underwent all the medical tests, which concluded with an MRI scan, revealing a grade 2 calf injury, not just swelling. A grade 2 calf strain is a moderate injury involving a partial tear of the muscle fibers that requires rest and rehabilitation. Neymar will be in his fourth World Cup, having also represented Brazil at the 2014, 2018, and 2022 tournaments. Still in the World Cup, Burnley striker Lyle Foster has been named in South Africa's World Cup squad as the country prepared to play in the tournament finals for the first time since they hosted the 2010 competition. 19 of the 26-man squad named by 74-year-old Belgian coach Hugo Bruce play in the South African League, with Foster the only Britain-based player. South Africa faced co-host Mexico in the tournament opener on June 11 in Mexico City, before Group A clashes with Czech Republic in Atlanta on June 18 and South Korea in Monterrey on June 24. South Africa, which appeared in three previous World Cup finals, having debuted in 1998. They qualified again in 2002 and hosted the tournament 8 years later. Let's go to cycling. Frenchman Paul Magnier won Stage 18 after a bunch sprint to seal a hat-trick of victories at this year's Giro d'Italia. The Sudal Quickstep rider defeated Italians Eduardo Zambianini and Jonathan Milan to the line in Pieve di Soligo to reclaim the points jersey from Ecuador's Jonathan Narvaez. The 22-year-old Magnier earlier ruled Stages 1 and 3. Denmark's Jonas Vingegaard hold the overall leader's pink jersey, while Austrian Felix Gall and Dutchman Simon Arensman, his closest challengers. Today, Stage 19, the first of two punishing mountain stages before Sunday's procession finale in Rome, is a 151-kilometer queen stage in the Dolomites with six categorized climbs en route to the summit finish in Alleghe. And finally po, sa ating sports news roundup, here's a glimpse of the golden past in sports history. Mga kababayan, exactly 68 years ago, it was on this day, May 29, 1958. The Philippines won the gold in the shooting event of the 1958 Asian Games in Tokyo. Adolfo Feliciano won the gold in the men's 300-meter rifle three possessions to spoil what would have been a six-medal sweep by host Japan in the shooting tournaments. And so goes your sports news roundup for today, May 29, 2026, as compiled and edited by the men and women of your institution in Philippine Sports Broadcast. 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
7: Good news para sa ating mga senior citizens na binibisyaryo ng DSWD Social Pension.
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0: Philippine Standard Time, it's 5:02 p.m. and here is the news. President Ferdinand Marcos Jr. has secured 53.6 billion pesos in potential investments from major Japanese companies covering shipbuilding, electronics manufacturing, semiconductor production, AI, and green maritime industries. The Presidential Communications Office says the investments were committed during separate meetings with the President on the sidelines of his four-day state visit to Japan. The investments include those of Tsuneishi Group Corporation to expand its shipbuilding facility in the Philippines, which is expected to make the country the fourth largest shipbuilding nation in the world next to China, Japan, and South Korea. Ombudsman Crispin Remulla has ordered the suspension of Catanduanes Vice Governor Robert Fernandez and 11 Sangguniang Panlalawigan members effective immediately. In an order dated May 22, the ombudsman found sufficient grounds to preventively suspend Fernandez and the 11 SP members without pay for 6 months. The suspension stemmed from a complaint filed by Catanduanes Governor Patrick Azanza over alleged irregularities in the use and allocation 30.5 million pesos quick response fund following the onset of Super Typhoon Uwan in November last year. The respondents revised the PDRRMC's proposed utilization and allocation of the QRF and moved to use over 26 million pesos for cash assistance instead of goods. In news overseas, Portugal has set a new hottest day in May with 40.3 degrees Celsius in the central town of Moura as countries in Western Europe grapple with sweltering hot weather. Ministers in France are meeting to assess the country's preparedness for heat waves. The heat wave is forecast to continue into the weekend, with Germany, Spain, and Switzerland having also faced unusually hot conditions. Tennis number one Yannick Sinner bowed out of the French Open after suffering from the heat. In sports, Philippine-American Jiu-Jitsu standout Isabella Butler captured a silver medal at the IBJJF World Jiu-Jitsu Championships in Long Beach, California. Representing the Art of Jiu-Jitsu Academy, Butler finished runner-up in the women's adult blue belt lightweight division. The reigning Asian Youth Games gold medalist and 2024 JJIF Youth World Championships Women's Under-18 champion opened her campaign with a first-round bye in bracket 2 before dominating her next three matches to reach the finals. Butler overwhelmed Rebecca Nascimento of Marcio Andre Jiu-Jitsu 14-2 before defeating Athanasia Schreiber of GF Team 14-7 in the quarterfinals. She then cruised past Essential Jiu-Jitsu's Leah Kate Knox Hershey 14-3 in the semifinals to secure a spot in the gold medal match. Philippine Standard Time, it is 5:06 p.m. and that's it for the early news. This is Mika Go. Good afternoon.
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5: So magandang hapon po sa ating lahat at muli tayo ay magkakasama dito sa ating lingguhang Philippine Sports Commission R. Sa Sports Radio, kami po ay nasa 918 kHz sa ating AM band at ganun din po sa ating Facebook page. 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And then, we'll also be having a live report from Palarong Pambansa. 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
6: Magandang hapon po sa inyong lahat. Muli ako si IC Almazan mula sa ating Philippine Sports Commission. Maghahatid ng mga latest updates from our Team Philippines and as well as our National Sports Agency. Ngayong hapon nga po no, ay napakarami po nating updates from the last week. So, ito na nga po no, ang ating PSC updates. Kauna-unahan nga po sa ating listahan ay of course ang ating athletes achievements, no? Dito nga po, no, we want to congratulate our Sporting Clays Association of the Philippines national team. Sila nga po ay nag-compete sa Singapore Shooting Championships 2026. 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And for the men's team compact event naman, yan ay nakamit ng ating trio na sina Carlo Baltonado, Congressman Richard Gomez, and Jakey Ancheta. And last but not the least, for our compact division, we have here for the women's individual from Tetlara, siya po ay nakapag-uwi ng bronze medal naman. Moving on to the flushing category, we have here another podium sweep from our Team Philippines. Yan ay sa category na 50 targets flushing, standard over and under shotguns. 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And for our silver duo, yan ay sila Joaquin Miguel Ancheta and Eduardo Revilla. And for our bronze medalists, yan ay sila Richard Gomez and Diego Banyaga. And for our three-man multi-country 75 targets flushing, no, ang ating representative for Team Philippines, yan ay si Carlo Baltonado. 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And another team po, last but not least from our roster, no, the three-man 75 flushing targets, yan ay mula na naman kila Carlo Baltonado, Diego Banyaga, and Richard Gomez, another gold for the Team Philippines. 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Fun fact lang po, no? The Enchanted River is just 1 hour away from the main games venue. After that little side quest, Ay, officially nag-kick off na nga po no ang 66 palarong pambansa at the Datoy Lipos Makapandong Do Plaza Sports Complex in Prosperidad, Agusan del Sur, hosting around 13,000 student athletes and delegates from 20 athletic associations across 18 regions, alongside the National Academy of Sports and the PSO delegations. Marking the first time the provincial government of Agusan del Sur, led by Governor Santiago Cain Jr. together with Congressman Eddie Bong Plaza and Congressman Alfel Bascug, is hosting the event. The tournament expands inclusive play by introducing new sports and para games exhibition matches. The games will run from May 24 to 31 across Prosperidad, Bayugan City, Talacogon, San Francisco, Bunawan, Rosario, and Esperanza. Dito nga rin po no, sa opening ceremony ay na-announce na po ng ating Pangulong Ferdinand Bongbong Marcos Jr. ang 10 million cash incentive for this year's medalist in this event. At dito nga po no, officially ay na-turn over na po ang check to DepEd Secretary Angara, paving the way to give back to our talented young athletes. Dito nga po no, ang ating mga gold medalists ay makaka-receive ng 5,000 pesos, ang silver naman ay 3,000, and for our bronze medalists, sila po ay makakatanggap ng 2,000 pesos. And for engagements naman po ng ating butihing komisyon, last Friday, the PSC and the Office of the Solicitor General have officially teamed up, signing a significant two-year Memorandum of Agreement effective 2026 to 2027. This partnership is set to champion the agency's programs, projects, and operation. Leading this MOA signing were PSC Chairman Gregorio Darlene Marie Berberabe, alongside PSC Commissioners Walter Torres, Olivia Hu, and Commissioner Matthew Fritz Gaston, and as well as Assistant Solicitor General Myrna Agno Canuto. Under this legal agreement, the OSG will serve as the PSC's ultimate defense, providing legal representation, advisory opinions, and contract reviews for the National Sports Agency. And another update po, last Friday, Lanao del Norte is gearing up to become a major sports hub. In a productive meeting with PSC Chairman Gregorio, Congresswoman Imelda Dimaporo discussed plans to utilize the Mindanao Civic Center Sports Complex as a premier training center for Mindanaoan athletes, answering the call to provide upgraded facilities for athletes residing in the region. The site plan for the rehabilitation and construction of a dedicated athletes' dormitory in the municipality of Tubod was also presented. The proposed building builds up the complex's existing features, which is a track oval, open basketball and volleyball courts, a softball field, and a baseball field. And another update from that day, the BSC or the Bangsamoro Sports Commission officials, led by Executive Director Saliwardi Alba, met with our PSC chairman to address the region's concerns, specifically support for sports programs and the utilization of current infrastructure for athletes and coaches. Both commissions discussed the potential formulation of a regional training center for pencaksilat and swimming across the Barm region to continuously help develop sports programs. Aside from this nga po, no, the BSC is set to launch its first ever annual Bangsamoro Games in March of 2027 in Cotabato City, which will feature 10 to 15 sporting events to encourage young athletes to participate and gain experience while competing. And for last Saturday's update naman, the National Collegiate Athletic Association formally introduced aerobic gymnastics during its season 101 dito po sa ating Rizal Memorial Coliseum. The PSC and GAP ensured strong support in implementing the program through the help of the national coaches in nurturing the Olympic sport and opening opportunities for our student athletes. And for Tuesday's update, officials from the Baseball Federation of Asia recently conducted a technical site inspection at the historic Memorial Baseball Stadium, which is on track to return to its iconic glory as a world-class baseball facility by October this year. PSC Commissioner Walter Torres and Engineer Ed Clariza, alongside PABA Vice President Manny De Castro and Secretary General Michael Asuncion, welcomed BFA CEO Richard Lin, Secretary General Hua Wei Lin, and Chinese Taipei Baseball Association Executive Director Chris Day during their site visit. And for Wednesday naman ay nag-commence na nga po ang opening ceremony ng National Tournament of Club Champions at the Eagle Ridge Golf and Country Club, where golfers from 30 clubs across the country convened to win the ultimate title. PSC Commissioners Walter Torres and Matthew Gaston graced the ceremony, highlighting the Commission's commitment to breaking barriers in the sport to promote its grassroots development. And for Thursday's update, after 72 long years, the Baseball Federation of Asia Executive Committee meeting once again convened in the Philippines, the very country where the organization was founded in 1954. The historic gathering in Manila was attended by BFA President Jeffrey Koo Jr., Vice Presidents Masataka Yamanaka of Japan and Xu Chen of China, as well as Secretary General Hua Wei Lin and Chris Day of the BFA International Department. They were also joined by PABA President Rodolfo Boitingzon Jr., Hiroko Yamada of Japan, and as well as a Thailand delegation. The meeting highlighted a renewed commitment to elevate the momentum for baseball across Asia and the world stage. It also marked a major milestone for the country, which is currently rehabilitating the iconic Rizal Memorial Stadium. And for another update, yesterday, energy was high at the Rizal Memorial Coliseum as the Philippine Sports Commission wrapped up its week-long summer sports clinic for employees' dependents running from May 22 to 28. Spearheaded by the Office of Commissioner Matthew Gaston, the initiative brought together 75 participants to learn the fundamentals of basketball, badminton, and chess. In attendance as well were PSC Commissioners Olivia Koo and Walter Torres. Ito nga pong ating grassroots program no was made possible through a strategic partnership with official instructors from the Samahang Basketball ng Pilipinas, the Philippine Badminton Association, and the National Chess Federation of the Philippines. And for another update no, the PSC warmly welcomed the Pilipinas Sambo Federation, founder and president Paulo Tangconchan, as well as head coach Ace Larida during a recent courtesy visit. Joining them were Sambo Union of Asia and Oceania Secretary General and Technical Delegate Suresh Gopi, alongside 10th Asia Oceania Sambo Championships gold medalist Sydney C. Tangconchan. PSC Chairman Gregorio expressed his gratitude to Secretary General Gopi for choosing Manila to host the upcoming 11th Asia-Oceania Sambo Championship. Scheduled from June 23 to 28 at the Ninoy Aquino Stadium, the prestigious event is expected to draw over 500 entries from 31 countries. And for the last update for this week, stretching across 2 hectares near the New Star Resort Cebu, the Robinsons Land Corporation proposed landmark project plans for a tournament-standard tennis venue in Cebu City, led by RLCU Senior Vice President and Business Unit General Manager Cora Angley, alongside Chief Strategist and Head of Sustainability Ramon Rivero, and Digital Office Director Luz Artillero. The team unveiled plans for a world-class venue built to the WTA 125 standards. Following the meeting, the team visited the Felicissimo Ampon Tennis Court inside our RMSC to gain a closer look at the venue operating under the WTA 125 standards. At yun na nga po ang ating updates for this week. Muli po on behalf of our executive board, led of course by Chairman Gregorio and our commissioners, Commissioner Edward Haiko, Commissioner Matthew Fritz Gaston, Commissioner Olivia Bongku, and Commissioner Walter Torres, ay nagpapasalamat po kami sa inyong patuloy na pagtangkilik sa aming mga programa and events. At para nga po patuloy tayong nakasubaybay sa mga kaganapan ng ating ahensya, ay you can follow us on our official social media accounts. For Facebook, that's Philippine Sports Commission with the blue check. For Instagram, that's @phil.sportscommission. For our Twitter, that's PSU_gov. And for our official updates,

0: Zan mula sa PSC Integrated Communications and Events. Okay, so yun po ang pinagkaabalahan ng ating National Sports Agency the past days. At syempre marami pa na kami ay ihatid sa inyo sa ating pagpapatuloy. Short break tayo, tapos si Chairman na Patrick Pato Gregorio sa maiksing Chairman's Report. 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At ang huli ay itong malakihan na Baseball Federation of Asia, that's BFA, Executive Committee Meeting. Kung hindi ako nagkakamali, this is sort of a congress among Baseball Federation of Asia officials na dito ginanap sa bansa natin. Tayo pala, dito rin pala ginawa noong itayo itong BFA, 1950s. Kaya nagbabalik sa Pilipinas itong BFA, and we're so happy to host the said congress.
1: 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Kaya everybody, sali na kayo! 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
2: Magandang araw, si Ding Dong Dantes po ito. 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
0: At balik po dito tayo sa ating Philippine Sports Commission R. So sa pagkakataon na ito, ipapakinggan natin si Chairman Pato Gregorio mula po doon sa Baseball Federation of Asia Executive Meeting. Ginanap, I think 2 nights ago, narito si Chairman Gregorio.
10: But I'm very happy to inform you that I think our program fits well with the program of Baseball Federation of Asia. Because what we are doing is we're putting up regional training centers all over the country. You know, we are 110 million Filipinos. If I cannot understand why baseball died in the country, because we were, according to President Boy, we were one of the best in the 1950s and 60s. So in the next 2 years that I am here as a chairman and sports minister, I will assure you, Mr. President, and I will assure the Baseball Federation of Asia that we will really push the development of baseball in the Philippines. I think Chris and the team visited the Rizal Memorial Baseball Field. We are renovating it now. We're spending around $7-8 million to renovate the 90-year-old facility. I think President Jeffrey, I told you that December of 1934, Babe Ruth played there, Lou Gehrig played there. And we are redeveloping it because the president said you have to develop baseball, and not just in Manila but all over the country. So I know that I like your jacket, Asia Power. Asia Power. Asia Power.

0: iba po talaga kasi yung laro nila. 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At tsaka po kami mananalo.
1: Maraming salamat.
2: Sorry, circling back to what Mario said. Kasi diba ang dilemma is sobrang konti ng female tournaments happening in a year. Like, isa lang, dalawa. What's stopping you from joining yung tournaments for na gamitin ko yung
0: girls? Kasi
2: diba that with how we brag about esports, about breaking barriers of gender, age, and
3: actually, nagpo-plano naman po kami sumali sa mga kahit mga small tournaments lang, like sa mga malls, sa mga mail. 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
2: Thank you. To wrap things up, I would like, just like to ask the coach, what can we expect the fans and the whole country since you'll be representing yung Philippines ka internationally? What can we expect sa magiging campaign sa EWC and any messages?
3: So, yun nga po. Meron po kasi kami laging kataga sa team. Yun nga po, kanina nasabi ko na siya. Lagi ko sinasabi na let the game talk lang, huwag tayong overconfident, but be confident like that. And sa mga fans, sa mga nag-i-expect sa amin kung ano man yung maging resulta, sana i-support nyo kami simula hanggang dulo, pati sa kung ano man maging resulta, and yun, gagawin namin yung best namin hanggang maaari. Gagawin namin para makuha namin yung trophy.
2: Okay, so that's all. Thank you so much and congratulations again. Let's move now for those who want to have an exclusive interview. We're inducted already to our MPL Wall of Fame. So first we have from NX Len, Abby Maranyo. We have from Makari, Gretchen Sotones. From Chocomucho, Alina Bicar. And then Elisoyon from Akari. And then we have Jack Karandang.
4: And Erika. Galleries.
2: Okay, so we'd like to ask lang, how was the experience so far watching the MPL playoffs?
5: Masaya pa na siya, like, kasi ako first time ko manood, parang hindi ko ina-expect na yung e-sport pala, ganito yung community niya, and ganito pala ka-intense din yung playoffs. 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
6: Copy paste.
7: Same din po kay Ate Ellie. 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And then, hindi ko in-expect na ganun din pala ka... paano ko ba sasabihin? 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Sa volleyball, ganun din po eh. Parang, pag-defer all your scores.
8: Yes,
7: so, parang same din dito, pero in a different way lang kasi esports. So, ayun po.
2: And then we've also learned na kumbaga, aside from being an avid fan, naglalaro rin kayo ng MLBB. So, we'd also like to know kung ano yung mga usual heroes na ginagamit yung pag naglalaro kayo.
9: Za, ikaw ba?
10: Hello po, ako si Za Karandang. Ang role ko po is multi-role. So, usually,